outstanding music from the one and only Wolfgang Amadeus Mozart, the Horn Concerto No. 2 in E-flat, Kirchlisting 417. Sigiswald Kaiken conducting the orchestra of the Age of Enlightenment, and the horn there played by Timothy Brown. Thank you to Kiri in Berkeley, California, dedicated to Leanne, who plays French horn. We have a question for every listener. 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I'm your host, Hayden Jones, and this is the Saturday Evening Request Program, playing from 6 o'clock until the midnight hour, entirely with your requests. Thank you so much for listening, and thank you so much for tuning in. Coming our way in just about 19 minutes, music of English composer George Butterworth. But first, Giacomo Puccini, one of the great opera composers of the 19th and early 20th centuries. This is the suite from maybe his most famous opera and one of the all-time great operas, La Bohème. Eric Kunzel conducting the Cincinnati Pops Orchestra. And thank you to Sarah in Durham, North Carolina, for the request.

Stirring music there from Giacomo Puccini, the suite for orchestra from La Boheme. Eric Kunzel conducting the Cincinnati Pops Orchestra. Thank you to Sarah in Durham, North Carolina, for the request. 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September 27th, 2 p.m. at Hayes Barton United Methodist Church in Raleigh. Tickets and more information at fourseasons.ecu.edu. This week on Preview, we'll hear a keyboard concerto by Johann Sebastian Bach, arranged for recorder and orchestra, performed by Lucy Horsch and the Franz Bruggen Project. Also David Angus and the London Philharmonic performing Tempus Fugit, Symphony No. 12 by Barbara Harbach. Preview, bringing you the best in new classical releases, every Sunday from 6 to 9 p.m. Eastern, only on the Classical Station. And coming our way in just about 10 minutes, music of Camille Saint-Saëns. But first, back to England. George Butterworth, a Shropshire lad. Shropshire being a county on the border with Wales. That would be the Midlands or the middle of England. Grant Llewellyn, ironically himself being Welsh, conducting the Royal Liverpool Philharmonic Orchestra. Thank you to Jürgen in Lansing, Michigan, for the request. And this, by the way, is based on the poems of A.E. Housman, a Shropshire lad, that is.

George Butterworth, a Shropshire lad. Grant Llewellyn conducting the Royal Liverpool Philharmonic Orchestra. And thank you to Jürgen in Lansing, Michigan for the request. 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And now taking us up to the top of the hour, Camille Saint-Saëns. Around 1891, when he wrote this piece, his mother had just died and he went into a deep depression, deciding that traveling in one of his favorite places, North Africa, he went to Algeria and Egypt. And the result was that he wrote this piece, the Africa Fantasy Opus 89. André Pravin conducting the Royal Philharmonic Orchestra, our pianist Jean-Philippe Coyard. Thank you to Jared in Chicago, Illinois, for the request.

0: Exhilarating music there from Camille Saint-Saëns, the Africa Fantasy, Opus 89. André Previn conducting the Royal Philharmonic Orchestra with pianist Jean-Philippe Coyard. And thank you to Jared in Chicago, Illinois, for the request.
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0: And welcome to the 9 o'clock hour of the Saturday Evening Request program, the Midpoint. I'm your host, Hayden Jones. Thank you so much for tuning in as we enjoy the beautiful music together. During this hour, coming our way, we have music of Sir Edward Elgar and Richard Wagner. And we start the 9 o'clock hour, as always, in memory of Sarah Clark with a waltz.

And of course, the Strauss family were the waltz kings of Vienna. And curiously, Johann Strauss Sr. didn't originally want his son to be a musician. Rather, he encouraged his sons to become engineers and lawyers. But they all did end up following the family trade. To some extent, of course, Johann Strauss Jr. more than the others. Johann Strauss Jr., You and You Waltz, Uwe Thiemer, conducting the Vienna Opera Ball Orchestra. And this is based on themes from Die Fledermaus, The Bat, The Flying Mouse.

And as I always say, nothing like a great waltz. That certainly was a great waltz. Johann Strauss Jr., You and You Waltz, Uwe Thiemer, conducting the Vienna Opera Ball Orchestra. In memory of Sarah Clark, right here on the classicalstation.org, we have a live announcer in the studio 24/7. We can be heard streaming on the internet throughout the United States and all over the world. 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This is a free public event. All are welcome. Call 919-556-5178 during regular business hours, 9 to 5, for more information. Coming our way in just about 20 minutes, music of Sergei Rachmaninoff. But first, Edward Elgar. This was inspired by a play Elgar wrote as a teenager about a world from which ill-tempered adults were barred. The Wand of Youth, Suite Number 1. Bryden Thompson conducting the Ulster Orchestra. And thank you to Adrian in Cary, North Carolina, for the request.

Unsurpassed music there from Richard Wagner, the suite from Act 3, Parsifal. Claude Barreau conducting the Berlin Philharmonic with the Swedish Radio Chorus, Simon Halsey, Chorus Master. Thank you to Ethan in Boston, Massachusetts, for the request. And these included the Good Friday music and the Transformation music and the Procession. You're listening to theclassicalstation.org, where we love the music just as much as you. And now taking us up to the top of the hour, Sir Edward Elgar, The Wand of Youth, Suite No. 1, Bryden Thompson conducting the Ulster Orchestra.

0: Sir Edward Elgar, The Wonder of Youth, Sweet One, inspired by a play Elgar wrote as a teenager about a world from which ill-tempered adults were barred. Bryden Thompson conducting the Ulster Orchestra. Thank you to Adrian in Cary, North Carolina, for the request.
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0: 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And this work's great sacred music program includes stunning performances by the Stile Antico Huddersfield Choral Society and the Oxford Camerata, with works by Orlando Gibbons, Leonard Bernstein, David Diamond, and more. 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And welcome to the 10 o'clock hour of the Saturday Evening Request Program. I'm your host, Hayden Jones. More wonderful requests coming our way, including in 45 minutes, music of André Modeste Crétry, better known to us in English as Gretry. We start the hour with Sergei Rachmaninoff.

Rachmaninoff off the Elegiac Trio No. 2 in D minor, Opus 9, performed by the Beaux-Arts Trio, and thank you to Walter in Runnymede, New Jersey, dedicated to Mary Ellen.

Intoxicating music there from Sergei Rachmaninoff, the Elegiac Trio No. 2 in D minor, Opus 9, performed by the Beaux-Arts Trio. And thank you to Walter in Runnymede, New Jersey, dedicated to Mary Ellen, right here on the classicalstation.org, where we love the music just as much as you. And now taking us to the top of the hour, Belgian composer who influenced even Mozart and Beethoven, André-Ernest Modeste Grétry, or André Grétry. He lived from 1741 to 1813. And this is the string quartet number 5 in G, performed by the Haydn Quartet, thanks to Theo in Boston, Massachusetts, dedicated to all my fellow students at Berklee College of Music.

0: Delightful music there from André Ernest Modeste Gretry. André Gretry. The String Quartet, number 5 in G, performed by the Haydn Quartet. Thank to Theo in Boston, Massachusetts, dedicated to all his fellow students at Berklee College of Music.
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0: And coming our way in just 5 minutes, music of Shostakovich. Next up, Erik Satie, Je te veux, I want you. Jean-Yves Thibaudet, pianist.

Eric Satie, Jean-Yves Thibaudet, pianist. Next up, Dmitri Shostakovich, Symphony No. 10, Eugene Ormaney conducting the Philadelphia Orchestra. And thank you to Cyrus in Cary, North Carolina for the request.

0: Dmitri Shostakovich, the composer with the Symphony 10 in E minor. This was performed by the Philadelphia Orchestra, led by Eugene Ormendi. We thank Cyrus and Cary, North Carolina, for the request. Our thanks goes to Hayden Jones for presenting Saturday Evening Request Program.
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AGOA, the conductor with the Minnesota Orchestra, we enjoyed Pavane, Opus 50, composed by Gabriel Fauré. Ever wish you could tell us exactly what you think of the music you're hearing? Now you can. 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Next, we have a composer who taught himself violin, flute, oboe, piano, and other instruments as well, despite his family wanting him to pursue a legal career. This one is Georg Philipp Telemann, with his suite in G minor. We'll hear the group known as La Stravaganza.

Georg Philipp Telemann with Suite in G Minor, performed by La Stravaganza. You're listening to Sleepers Awake on the Classical Station. Next, we feature a piece called Carnival, which is a set of short piano pieces portraying characters and personalities, including portraits of Frédéric Chopin and Niccolò Paganini. We have them both performing later. The pianist in this performance started studying both piano and organ when he was only 11 years old. This is Bernard Discalli performing the piece by Robert Schumann called Carnival.

0: We heard Carnival Opus 9 by Robert Schumann, performed by the pianist Bernard Dascalli.
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0: 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Next conductor, Hans Vonck, leads the Bassett clarinetist, Sabine.

Sabine Meyer, the bassett clarinet performer with the Dresden State Orchestra. The conductor was Hans Funk. We heard Clarinet Concerto in A Major, composed by Wolfgang Amadeus Mozart.

Next is the composer who unfortunately began going deaf when he was in his late 20s, but continued to compose incredible music. This is Ludwig von Beethoven with his string quartet number 10 in E flat, opus 74, harp. We're going to hear the Albanberg quartet.

0: Beethoven's String Quartet 10 and E-flat Harp, performed by the Oldenburg Quartet. 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

Next, we feature the Four Seasons composer Antonio Vivaldi with Concerto in A for Two Violins. Opus 3, number 5, Jonathan Rhys and Jane Murdoch perform violin with the Scottish Ensemble.

Concerto in A for Two Violins by Vivaldi. The Scottish Ensemble and Jonathan Rhys and Jane Murdoch were the violinists. We're going to have Schubert, Delius, and first, the next one we have is Felix Mendelssohn with Symphony 3 in A minor, Scottish. Speaking of Scottish, this is the Scottish Chamber Orchestra led by conductor Joseph Swinson.

the great Felix Mendelssohn with the Symphony 3 in A minor Scottish. Conducting the Scottish Chamber Orchestra was Joseph Swenson.

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Next, we have Frederick Delius with In a Summer Garden, a Rhapsody. We're going to hear the Barnabas Symphony Orchestra, and the conductor is Richard Hickox.

A Summer Garden, a rhapsody composed by Frederick Delius. We heard the Bournemouth Symphony Orchestra led by Richard Hickox.

Ever wish to travel down the Danube or walk the streets of Vienna? Listening to classical music can make you feel that. 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

Next on Sleepers Awake, we have Johann Stamitz, Anton Reka. We also have Camillo Sarovi. The first one is Franz Schubert, who wrote over 600 compositions. This is three piano pieces, and performing is pianist Maurizio Pollini.

Franz Schubert's three piano pieces, a magnificent performance by the pianist Maurizio Pollini. Next, we have a soothing one composed by Camillo Savori. It is Lullaby. We're going to hear a duet performance by violinist Rachel Barton Pine and pianist Matthew Hagel.

A gentle performance by Rachel Barton Pine, the violinist, and pianist Matthew Hagel. We enjoyed Lullaby by Camillo Savori. Next, we feature horn performer Vladimira Klenska. She began music as a pianist prior to turning over to the French horn when she was 12 years old. A year later, she won a prize in a radio contest for young performers. This is her take with the Pinocchio Quartet. We're going to hear Horn Quintet in E major, composed by Anton Reicha.

0: Anton Reka, the composer, with horn quintet in E, the Pinoka Quartet with the performance with horn performer Vladimir Klenska.
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Next on Sleepers Awake, we'll feature Brahms, Weber, Mahler, Mozart. And first, we have Johann Stamitz with the Symphony in G. This is the Moscow Chamber Orchestra, Musica Viva, and the conductor is Alexander Rudin.

Johann Stamitz, Symphony in G, Opus 3, No. 3, the Moscow Chamber Orchestra, Musica Viva, with the conduction of Alexander Rudin. Charles Nydick, clarinetist, performs with Larka Budelli, two clarinet quintet in B flat major, Opus 34, composed by Carl Maria von Weber.

Weber's Clarinet Quintet in B-flat, Larkin Bardelli and the clarinetist Charles Nydick with the performance. You're listening to Sleepers Awake here on the Classical Station, where we are featuring Beethoven, as well as Mozart, Debussy, Raff, Dvorak, with Going Home. That's always a good one to listen to. That is all coming up very soon here on the Classical Station. This is Dane Bryant Frazier, and coming up, we have Johannes Brahms with Intermezzi, Opus 117. It's a piano performance. Playing the piano is Benjamin Grofner.

0: Spencer Metze, Opus 117, composed by Johannes Brahms and performed by Benjamin Grosvenor.
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You're listening to Sleepers Awake on the Glasgow Station. This is Dane Bryant-Fraser. Next, we feature a composition by Gustav Mahler, Adagietto from Symphony 5 in C-sharp minor, and performing is the orchestra that recorded the score to John Williams's Lincoln, the Steven Spielberg film, back in the year 2012, a terrific film if you've not seen it. It's a really good one. And then in this case, they are performing this Adagietto from Symphony 5 by Mahler. They are the Chicago Symphony Orchestra, very unique, distinctive orchestra, their own tone and sound, just like all the other great orchestras, the London Symphony Orchestra, Philharmonic. They all have their own tone and sound. And in this case, they are led by George Schulte. So it'll be a great, wonderful performance to listen to.

What a piece full of emotion for someone he loved who ended up being his future wife. This was Adagietto from Symphony No. 5 in C-sharp minor, composed by Gustav Mahler. We heard the Chicago Symphony Orchestra, conducted by George Schulte. Next, we'll move into a lively performance of Violin Concerto 5 in A Turkish, composed by Mozart. Artur Grumio is the violinist with the London Symphony Orchestra. The conductor is Sir Colin Davis.

Violin Concerto 5 in A Turkish, composed by Wolfgang Amadeus Mozart. We heard violinist Artur Grumio with the London Symphony Orchestra. Sir Colin Davis was the conductor.

Stay tuned to Weekend Classics, where we're going to feature Crucel with Clarinet Quartet 2 in C minor, Tournier's Concert Etude to the Morning, of course a perfect time for that. We'll have Rudder with Wings of the Morning, once again, great time for that. Boccherini, and many more. Next up here, we'll feature Mel Bonney with Suite Orientale. This is flutist Jean-Michel Varache, Anne Copri, the cellist, and Jerome Grandjean, the pianist.

Melbani with Sweet Orientale. This was Jean-Michel Verrecce, the flutist, Anne Copery, the cellist, and Jerome Grandjean, the pianist. Next, Copland's Quiet City, the New York Chamber Symphony led by Gerard Schwartz.

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We just enjoyed Aaron Copland's Quiet City, and next we've tuned into Weekend Classics here on the Classical Station. Well, first, before the music, we have the weather for you. Today, it is expected to be mostly sunny, a high, and it is definitely a high of 90 degrees. Tonight, partly cloudy with a low of 69. Monday, sunny and hot with a high of 93 degrees. Heat index up all the way to 100. Monday night, mostly cloudy with a low of 69 and a high percentage of showers and storms later in the night. And Tuesday, mostly cloudy with a high of 83 and a 60% chance of showers and storms after 2 p.m. Tuesday night, we'll have showers and storms and a low of 69. Next on the Classical Station, we are featuring John Rutter as well as Italian Luigi Boccherini. First, it is from the Codex Las Huellas with Chants for Mourning. We're going to hear Anonymous 4.

From the Codex Las Ulgas, that one was Chance for Mourning, performed by Anonymous 4. Next on Weekend Classics, the Italian composer Luigi Boccherini with his guitar quintet, number 2 in E major. We have Pepe Romero performing the guitar with the Academy of St. Martin in the Fields Chamber Ensemble.

Pepe Romero, the guitarist with Academy of St. Martin in the Fields Chamber Ensemble, Guitar Quintet No. 2 in E was the composition title, and it was composed by Luigi Boccherini. Next, we feature harpist Muriel Nordmann, who studied with the French harpist Lily Lesquine at the Paris Conservatory. Additionally, she performed largely with flutist Jean-Pierre Rampal, who we heard a little bit earlier in the program. You're listening to Sleepers Awake, or rather, Weekend Classics here on the Classical Station, and you're going to hear that very harpist, Muriel Nordmann, with the Franz Liszt Chamber Orchestra. And speaking of Jean-Pierre Rampal, that is the conductor, we're going to hear Harp Concerto in G minor, composed by Elias Parish Alvarez.

Elias Parrish Oliver is the composer with Harp Concerto in G, Opus 81. Marielle Nordmann, the harp performer with the Franz Liszt Chamber Orchestra, and the conductor was Jean-Pierre Rempal. Next up, we have the composer who in 1981 founded this next group we'll hear, known as the Cambridge Singers. The composer is John Rutter. He'll be leading the Cambridge Singers with the City of London Sinfonia. This is Wings of the Morning.

0: Wings of the Morning, composed by John Rutter. We heard the Cambridge Singers and the City of London Sinfonia. The conductor also was the composer, John Rutter.
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0: You're listening to The Classical Station, and coming up we have John Rutter, an arrangement of his, rather. We have Crucelle and Marcel Tournier. First, the weather today, mostly sunny, high of 90. Tonight, partly cloudy with low of 69. Tomorrow, sunny and hot with a high of 93, heat index up to 100. Tomorrow night, mostly cloudy, the low is 69, and a high percentage showers and storms. And Tuesday, mostly cloudy with a high of 83. Tuesday night, showers and storms possible with a low of right around 69 degrees. Next on the Classical Station, we feature Marcel Tournier with Concert Etude to the Morning. I mentioned this harpist just a few minutes ago, and she'll be performing with the Concert Etude to the Morning. Her name is Lily Luskine.

Marcel Tournier with Concert Etude to the Morning, performed by harpist Lily Luskin. Next, we feature clarinetist Håkon Rosengren, Pierre Etkinson as the violinist,

Bernhard Henrik Krusel with his clarinet quartet number 2 in C minor, opus 4. Hakan Rosengren, clarinet. Per Onyxen, violin. Oivor Ball, viola. Leo Vendland, cello. Next up, we have the English composer John Rutter and his arrangement of All Things Bright and Beautiful, performed by the Cambridge Singers and the City of London Symphony under the direction of John Rutter.

0: All Things Bright and Beautiful, a traditional English tune arranged by John Rutter, performed by the Cambridge Singers in the City of London Sinfonia under the direction of the composer. This week on Preview, we'll hear a keyboard concerto by Johann Sebastian Bach arranged for recorder and orchestra, performed by Lucy Horsch and the Franz Bruggen Project. Also, David Angus and the London Philharmonic perform Tempus Fugit, Symphony No. 12 by Barbara Harbach. 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

0: Once again, we bring you Sing for Joy, featuring sacred music that expresses the biblical themes that are the basis of Christian worship for each week in the church year. 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
1: All throughout his teaching ministry, Jesus used parables to express aspects of faith and life. These short stories helped his disciples and the crowds of followers to expand their imagination around the kingdom or realm of God. God's realm is like a mustard seed, a lost and found coin, a wedding banquet, and, as in this week's assigned reading, a landowner who pays all of his workers the same wages no matter when they began their work. We open our program today with a hymn that invites us into that story of holy generosity. There's a wideness in God's mercy.

There's a Wideness in God's Mercy, a hymn by Frederick William Faber, set to the tune Coverdale. John Scott conducted the choir of St. Paul's Cathedral in London, singing Maurice Bevan's arrangement. The beautiful hymn, O Christ, Surround Me, is a prayer asking for God's presence with us throughout our lives. As we hear in the parable of the laborers in the vineyard, which Jesus shares with his disciple in this week's gospel reading, the love of God is deep and expansive. We do not earn God's love. It simply surrounds us, no matter who we are or where we go. The fourth stanza expresses it wonderfully. Walking before to hem my journey, going ahead to light my way, and from beneath, above, and always, O Christ, surround me. O Christ, surround me.

We heard David Sims' arrangement of O Christ Surround Me by Richard Brooksfort Culligan. Ralph M. Johnson guest conducted the St. Olaf Choir of Northfield, Minnesota, with pianist Aaron Looney. When we encounter scripture passages like this week's gospel, we're reminded that because we cannot earn the deep and abiding grace of God in Jesus, we can simply respond with our gratitude and praise. That gratitude takes shape in how we live our lives, how we steward our time, gifts, and resources, how we care for creation, how we engage with friends and neighbors. Our next two pieces of music will explore that theme of stewardship as a response to the gifts of God's grace. Two different settings of the hymn, Take My Life That I May Be. We'll first hear a setting by American composer Scott Perkins, which is expansive and includes a full orchestral accompaniment.

Take My Life That I May Be, hymn by Francis Ridley Havergal, set to the music of Scott Perkins. Brett Allen Judson conducted Da Capo Players and Choir of Los Angeles, California. Our next setting of that same text is by William Dexheimer Ferris, and you'll hear it with organ and percussion. This tune and setting have a distinct feel from the last one we just heard. Listen for how you experience this text of gratitude and stewardship differently with the rhythmic and dance-like music.

We heard another setting of the Francis Ridley Havergal hymn, Take My Life That I May Be, this time sung to a William Dexheimer Ferris tune, Toma Mi Voluntad. James Bob led the St. Olaf College student congregation of Northfield, Minnesota. To learn more about the music you hear on our program, visit us on social media and online at singforjoy.org, where you can also sign up to receive our monthly e-newsletter. The African-American spiritual Give Me Jesus invites us into a singularity of devotion. You may have all this world, give me Jesus. We hear it in conversation with the epistle reading assigned to this week from Philippians. The passage begins, "For to me, living is Christ and dying is gain." The writer goes on to offer instructions to his readers, a community of Christians he knows and lives far away from. Live your life in a manner worthy of the gospel of Christ, so that whether I come and see you or am absent and hear about you, I will know that you are standing firm in one spirit, striving side by side with one mind for the faith of the gospel. We hear the spiritual now. Give me Jesus.

We heard Moses Hogan conducting his arrangement of the African-American spiritual Give Me Jesus. We heard the Moses Hogan Singers and soprano Barbara Hendricks. Our next piece of music is the hymn All Depends on Our Possessing, which ends with this encouragement for us to keep our hearts fixed on Christ. Earthly wealth is not abiding, like a stream away is gliding. Safe I anchor in his grace.

Tenor Logan Combs and organist Andrew Jacob performed the hymn All Depends on Our Possessing, an anonymous text set to a German tune by Johann Lohner. Our final piece of music today is the hymn Praise and Thanksgiving, sung by a Sing for Joy Hymn Festival congregation with John Ferguson at the organ. The text is by Alfred F. Bailey and sung to a traditional Gaelic tune. We go out in praise and thanksgiving, offering our gratitude to a God whose abundant mercy grounds and sustains us all our lives long.

0: Sing for Joy presents sacred music expressing the biblical themes that are the basis of Christian worship for each week of the church year. Your host is Reverend Alexandra Jacob. This series is a production of St. Olaf College, an institution of the Evangelical Lutheran Church in America. Sing for Joy is made possible in part by a major grant from the Sukup Manufacturing Company of Sheffield, Iowa, manufacturers of Sukup grain bins, dryers, and grain handling equipment. 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Special thanks to our partners at Morningstar Music Publishers. 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Sing for Joy's music director is Andrew Jacob. Our communications coordinator is Carolyn Pearson. The program is engineered and edited by Grant Frigueli and Mia Pardo. Sean Tonko is the program's producer, and our executive producer is Jeffrey O'Donnell. We're always glad to hear from our listeners. You can find us on Facebook and Instagram, or visit us at singforjoy.org. I'm Sean Tonko, inviting you to be with us again next week at this time when Sing for Joy returns.
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Welcome to Great Sacred Music on the Classical Station. I'm James Steelman. Today is September the 20th, 2026. In Protestant churches that follow the Revised Common Lectionary, today is the 17th Sunday after Pentecost, proper 20. In the Catholic Church, today is the 25th Sunday in Ordinary Time. In the Orthodox Church in America, it's the 16th Sunday after Pentecost, Tone 1, and the afterfeast of the Elevation of the Cross. In Judaism, Yom Kippur for a Hebrew year 5787 begins at sundown tonight and ends at nightfall on Monday the 21st. Blessings to all. Today we begin our morning journey with a gathering of four short choral anthems and hymns, each carrying a timeless sense of refuge and quiet confidence. We open with the grand hymn, The God of Abraham Praise, originally based on the Hebrew Yigdal melody transcribed by Meyer Lyon, heard here in an arrangement by Darius Batawala, sung by the Huddersfield Choral Society under Gregory Batslier. Following immediately is the beloved Welsh hymn, St. Denio, setting the Walter C. Smith words, Immortal, Invisible, God Only Wise, performed by the choir of St. Paul's Cathedral, London, conducted by John Scott with Christopher Dearnley at the organ. From there, we turn to the Reformation and Martin Luther's setting of Psalms 46, God is Our Hope and Strength, sung by the choir of King's College, Cambridge, directed by Sir David Wilcox. And finally, we hear Jean Berger's modern classic, The Eyes of All Wait Upon Thee, based on Psalm 145, sung with profound warmth by Gloriae Dei Cantoris, directed by Elizabeth Patterson.

0: We just heard Jean Berger's The Eyes of All Wait Upon Thee, sung by Gloria de Cantores under the direction of Elizabeth Patterson, following choral works and hymns by Martin Luther, John Roberts, and Meyer Lyon.
1: This hour of music is in honor of Herb Keeler, who was an organist at St. Paul Presbyterian Church in Greensboro, North Carolina. He was an enthusiastic supporter of the classical station. This hour of great sacred music is dedicated to the cherished memory of Francis Marley, director of choral music at Millbrook High School for 34 years, and in loving memory of her devoted husband, Bill, and by Dr. Jerry Grice, in loving memory of his wife, a dedicated church musician, Betty Grice.
0: We turn now to five short works that approach prayer from several different directions. First is Giovanni Pierluigi da Palestrina's Esultate Deo, Sing Joyfully to God. The text comes from Psalm 81, and Palestrina gives it music filled with energy and movement. Stile Antico performs. Then Orlando Gibbons sets Almighty and Everlasting God, a prayer asking for the gifts of faith, hope, and charity. Jeremy Summerlee conducts the Oxford Camerata. Next comes Call to Remembrance, traditionally attributed to Richard Ferrant. Its words come from Psalm 25. Call to remembrance, O Lord, thy tender mercies. The choir of St. John's Episcopal Church in Washington, D.C. sings under the direction of Samuel Cabarbetta. And we stay with Ferrant for two closely related Tudor anthems. Lord, for thy tender mercy's sake is a quiet plea for forgiveness and amendment of life, while Hide Not Thy Face draws upon the penitential language of the Psalms. Those two final performances are by the Cambridge Singers, conducted by John Rutter. Five compact pieces and five different ways of addressing God, with joy, petition, remembrance, repentance, and trust.

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1: Our next group turns to the Jewish sacred tradition, with music whose texts move through penitence, praise, solemn reflection, evening prayer, and remembrance. We begin with Max Janowski's Avinu Malkenu, Our Father, Our King. It is one of the best-known prayers associated particularly with the Jewish High Holy Days. The soloist here is Delilah Sharon Gutman. Then comes Joseph Dreschler's Hallelujah, performed by the Zamir Chorale of Boston under its longtime artistic director, Joshua Jacobson. The Hebrew word Hallelujah is itself an invitation to praise the Lord. After that, we enter one of Judaism's most solemn musical traditions, Shalom Secunda's Kol Nidre, from his Kol Nidre service. Kol Nidre means all vows and is associated with the opening of Yom Kippur, the Day of Atonement. This 1959 recording features the great American tenor Richard Tucker with Joseph Garnett at the organ, Ben Irving narrating, conducted by Secunda himself. It's music rooted in a particular religious observance, but it's larger than mere human concerns, responsibility, forgiveness, the possibility of beginning again. They're all universal. Following this, we enter the luminous evening sanctuary of Leonard Bernstein's Hash Kiveno, a prayer asking to be shielded and laid down in peace, sung by the choir of Clare College, Cambridge, directed by Graham Ross, with organist George Gillow. And we'll conclude the hour with David Diamond's poignant Kaddish for cello and orchestra. Gerard Schwartz leads the Seattle Symphony Orchestra with a legendary Janosch Starker as cello soloist. Diamond composed this work as an impassioned, lyrical meditation, the cello voice crying out with sorrow and enduring nobility of a cantorial lament.

The sound of the shofar, a long drawn-out tone, a series of broken notes, a sharp staccato sound, saying in the words of Maimonides, "Awake, you sleepers from your slumbers, ye who forget eternity in the pursuit of the moment." The prayer service for the eve of the Day of Atonement is distinguished for its solemnity, its poetic beauty, and its inspiring power to lift the worshiper toward God. The theme of the service is the power of repentance and God's willingness to accept the sinner once he atones for failures of the past and resolves to live the life of purity and holiness in the future.

0: No less a composer than Johann Sebastian Bach stated that where there is devotional music, God is always at hand with his gracious presence. Every Sunday, Great Sacred Music features choral and organ music drawn from the vast repertoire of sacred choral music of many faiths which has come down to us through the ages. The best choirs and organists are yours here on WCPE Raleigh-Durham Chapel Hill, WZPE Bath, and WURI Manteo, North Carolina.
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1: Good morning and welcome to Great Sacred Music on the Classical Station. I'm James Steelman. We begin this hour with Johann Sebastian Bach's Cantata No. 8, Liebster Gott, wenn wird ich sterben? Dearest God, when shall I die? Composed for the 16th Sunday after Trinity, this reflective work contemplates mortality and peaceful trust. Masaaki Suzuki directs the Bach Collegium Japan with vocal soloist Yukari Nonoshita, soprano Robin Blaze, countertenor Gert Türk, tenor, and Peter Coy, bass baritone.

0: That was Johann Sebastian Bach's Cantata No. 8, performed by the Bach Collegium Japan and soloist under the direction of Masaaki Suzuki.
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0: 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Sunday, September 27th, 5 p.m. at Duke Chapel. 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Next, John Rutter's Mass of the Children was first performed at Carnegie Hall in February of 2003. It is a complete setting of the Latin Missa Brevis, Kyrie, Gloria, Sanctus and Benedictus, Agnus Dei, and a finale, scored for children's choir, mixed choir, two soloists, and orchestra. Into each movement, Rutter folds English words that look at the Latin from a child's vantage point. The design is simple, and it works. The children open the piece, Awake and Unafraid, with Thomas Ken's hymn, Awake My Soul, and with the sun. The Agnus Dei sets Blake's Little Lamb Who Made Thee against Lamb of God. And the finale puts the day to bed with Ken's evening hymn, and the old doxology, Praise God from whom all blessings flow, before the last quiet Dona Nobis Pacem, grant us peace. The composer conducts. The Cambridge Singers and the Cantate Youth Choir are joined by the City of London Sinfonia with soprano Joanne Lunn and baritone Roderick Williams. John Rutter's Mass of the Children on the Classical Station.

0: 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The eternal qualities of sacred choral and organ music are yours every Sunday morning on the Classical Station. WCPE Raleigh-Durham Chapel Hill, WZPE Bath, and WURI Manteo, North Carolina.
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2: 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I'm James Steelman. From Blessing to Atonement. Max Bruch was a German Protestant, yet the melodies of Jewish worship haunted him. In 1880, he built two of them into his Kol Nidre for cello and orchestra. Lynn Harrell is the soloist. Vladimir Ashkenazi conducts the Philharmonia Orchestra. Max Bruch's Kol Nidre.

0: That was Max Brooks' Kol Nidre, Opus 47, performed by cellist Lynn Harrell, with Flavid Vir Ashkenazi leading the Philharmonia Orchestra.
1: This hour, the Classical Station thanks Dr. Alfred Goshaw of Chapel Hill for his generous support in memory of his wife, Jean.
0: We turn now to Ernest Bloch's monumental sacred service, Avodah HaKodesh, written between 1930 and 1933. It sets the Sabbath morning service of the Reform Liturgy in Hebrew for baritone cantor, mixed chorus, and orchestra, closing with a spoken benediction. This historic 1950 recording features the composer himself conducting the London Philharmonic Choir and Orchestra, with bass baritone Marco Rothmüller, soprano Dorothy Bond, and contralto Doris Cowan.

Mars. In the divine order of nature, both life and death.

0: Ernest Bloch conducting his sacred service with the London Philharmonic Choir and Orchestra, featuring Marco Rothmüller, Dorothy Bond, and Doris Cowan in that historic 1950 performance.
1: It was Victor Hugo who said that music expresses that which cannot be put into words and that which cannot remain silent. The music you hear on Great Sacred Music reflects that sentiment. We are the classical station, WCPE 89.7 FM, Raleigh, Durham, Chapel Hill, WZPE 90.1 FM, Bath, and WURI 90.9 FM, Manteo, North Carolina.
0: Franz Schubert wrote six settings of the Mass, and the last of them, the Mass number 6 in E-flat, D950, is the largest and the least conventional. Schubert only had a few months to live when he finished this Mass in the summer of 1828, and he'd never heard it sung. It was first performed in a Viennese parish church nearly a year after his death, conducted by his brother Ferdinand. Our performance today has Wolfgang Swalwisch leading the Bavarian Radio Choir and Symphony Orchestra, joined by soloist Helen Donath, Brigitte Fassbender, Francisco Araiza, and Dietrich Fischer-Dieskau.

0: We've just heard Franz Schubert's Mass No. 6 in E-flat major, D950, performed by the Bavarian Radio Choir and Symphony Orchestra under the baton of Wolfgang Sawallisch, with soloists Helen Donath, Brigitte Fassbender, Francisco Araiza, and Dietrich Fischer-Dieskau.
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0: As we bring Great Sacred Music to a close, we enjoy an organ prelude composed by Ernest Bloch and performed by Lester Siegel.

0: On the classical station, that was Prelude by Ernest Bloch, performed by organist Lester Siegel. 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
0: Thanks to James Stillman for another beautiful and inspiring program of great sacred music. This is Weekend Classics, and I'm your host, Gracelyn Hyman. We're going to begin with music by Mozart. This is Wolfgang Amadeus Mozart's Piano Sonata in F, performed by Murray Pariah.

Mozart on the Classical Station, his piano sonata in F, played by Marie Pariah. Edward Elgar gave this piece as a gift to his wife Alice for their third wedding anniversary. It's the Serenade for Strings in E Minor, performed by the London Philharmonic Orchestra, conducted by Adrian Bolt.

the most beautiful music in the world all day, every day, right here at the Classical Station. That was Edward Elgar's Serenade for Strings in E Minor with Adrian Bolt conducting the London Philharmonic Orchestra. Save the date. 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This week on Preview, we'll hear a keyboard concerto by Johann Sebastian Bach, arranged for recorder and orchestra, performed by Lucy Horsch on the Franz Bruggen Project. Also, David Angus and the London Philharmonic performed Tempest Fugit, Symphony No. 12 by Barbara Harbach. And by the way, if you enjoy Barbara Harbach's music, at about 1:25 this afternoon, we'll be playing her Demarest Suite. Preview brings you the best in new classical releases every Sunday from 6 to 9 p.m. Eastern Time, only on the Classical Station. Austrian composer Johann Nepomuk Hummel was a piano virtuoso, and at the age of 8, he first played for Wolfgang Amadeus Mozart, who took him in as his full-time student, living with him for no fee whatsoever. We'll be listening to Hummel's Bassoon Concerto in F, performed by the Northwest German Philharmonic, conducted by Matthias Rotz.

0: Johann Nepomuk Hummel's Bassoon Concerto in F, performed by the Northwest German Philharmonic, conducted by Matthias Rotz. Stay tuned for music by Haydn, Harbach, and Villa-Lobos.
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0: You're listening to Weekend Classics on the Classical Station. I'm Gracelyn Hyman. We begin this hour with a symphony by Joseph Haydn, his symphony number 102 in B-flat, performed by La Petite Band, led by Sigisvald Kuijken.

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Joseph Haydn's Symphony No. 102 in B-flat, performed by La Petite Band, led by Sigiswald Kaiken. This week, Monday Night at the Symphony, features the English Chamber Orchestra, which was founded in 1948. The program features music from Wolfgang Amadeus Mozart, Ludwig van Beethoven, Joaquin Rodrigo, and more. Murray Pariah is featured playing the piano, while Raymond Lepard leads the way. The concert begins Monday night at 8 p.m. Eastern Time after Drop the Needle, only on theclassicalstation.org. Our next work is by American composer Barbara Harbach, her Demarest Suite, with David Angus leading the London Philharmonic Orchestra.

American classical music from Barbara Harbach, her Demarest Suite, performed by the London Philharmonic Orchestra, led by David Angus. Our next work was dedicated to his wife, a Portuguese woman named Arminda Neves de Almeida, and his nickname for her was Mindinha. That was the wife of Heitor Villa-Lobos. We'll be listening to five preludes for guitar, performed by Pepe Romero.

0: On your home for great classical music, Pepe Romero performed 5 preludes for guitar by Aitor Villa-Lobos. Stay tuned after the station break for an overture on A Mighty Fortress Is Our God by Martin Luther, and also an octet by Felix Mendelssohn.
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0: Thank you for making the Classical Station a part of your Sunday. This is Weekend Classics, and I'm Grace Ellen Hyman. And we're going to begin with music by a Swiss composer, Josef Joachim Raff, who lived from 1822 to 1882. And what we're going to be listening to is his overture, A Mighty Fortress Is Our God, based on the hymn by Martin Luther. Francis Travis conducts the Basel Radio Symphony.

Great classical music on the classical station. That was an overture to A Mighty Fortress Is Our God, Martin Luther's hymn, composed by Josef Joachim Roth. Francis Travis led the Basel Radio Symphony. This week on Preview, we'll hear a keyboard concerto by Johann Sebastian Bach, arranged for recorder and orchestra, performed by Lucy Horsch and the Franz Bruggen Project. Also, David Angus and the London Philharmonic perform Tempest Fugit, Symphony No. 12 by Barbara Harbach. Preview, bringing you the best in new classical releases, every Sunday from 6 to 9 p.m. Eastern Time, only on the Classical Station. Our next work is by Felix Mendelssohn, his octet in E-flat, performed by the Sejong Soloists. Those soloists have named themselves after Sejong, a city in South Korea. They are led by Gil Shaham.

The Lovely Octet in E flat by Felix Mendelssohn, performed by the Sejong soloist, conducted by Gil Shaham. If you have an older unused car, truck, motorcycle, RV, boat, any vehicle really sitting around, guess what? 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The program begins with Beethoven's Piano Sonata No. 23 in F minor, perhaps better known as the Appassionata, followed by a dance from Adolphe Adam's ballet, Giselle. Then stay tuned for a suite from Ottorino Respighi's Ancient Airs and Dances, and of course, more great classical music. Our next work during this hour is by Alexander Glazunov. It's his Concert Waltz No. 1, performed by the Bamberg Symphony Orchestra, with Naimi Järvi at the podium.

0: from Alexander Glazunov. You just heard his Concert Waltz No. 1. The Bamberg Symphony Orchestra was conducted by Nema Järvi here at the Classical Station.
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0: Weekend Classics continues. I'm Bruce Huffine here at the Classical Station. And as we continue, we have Ludwig von Beethoven and the Piano Sonata No. 23 in F minor, Opus 57, known as the Appassionata. Playing the piano is Jae-Hook Cho here at the Classical Station, member and volunteer-driven since 1978.

a fine performance by J-Hook Joe of Ludwig von Beethoven's Piano Sonata No. 23 in F minor, the Appassionata. Peaceful Reflections offers a blend of orchestral, chamber, choral, and organ masterpieces. Let Peaceful Reflections become your ideal companion, bringing your Sunday night to a tranquil close. Sundays tonight, 9 p.m. until midnight. We now have a work by the French composer known for most of his theater work, which was Adolphe Adam. We're going to hear the waltz from Zizel. The Slovak Radio Symphony Orchestra is conducted by Andre Lenard.

Andrei Lenard, conducted the Slovak Radio Symphony Orchestra and Adolf Adams, waltz from Giselle. Discover the classical station's vast archive of vinyl with Vince Talona on Drop the Needle, this week featuring a vinyl recording of Mozart's Serenade, Kurzweil 361, the Grand Partita, with the Orpheus Chamber Orchestra, released only in Europe, while the CD was released in America. Drop the Needle airs Mondays at 7 p.m. Eastern, only on The Classical Station. We now have a work by Johannes Brahms. This is his Serenade No. 2 in A, Opus 16. The London Symphony Orchestra is conducted by Bernard Haitink. 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

0: That was Johannes Brahms' Serenade No. 2 in A. The London Symphony Orchestra was conducted by Bernard Haitink.
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0: I'm Bruce Huffine here at the Classical Station, enjoying this music as much as you do. And in that spirit, we have a work by Ottorino Respighi. This is his Suite No. 1 from Ancient Airs and Dances. Sir Neville Mariner conducts the Los Angeles Chamber Orchestra here at the Classical Station.

from Ottorino Respighi. We just heard his suite number one from Ancient Airs and Dances. Sir Neville Mariner conducted the Los Angeles Chamber Orchestra. You can help make music education possible. 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Also, enter to win a WCPE swag bag. This free public event is open to everyone. Call 919-556-5178 for more information. We are now going to hear the Piano Trio No. 2 in F, Opus 80, by Robert Schumann. Performing is the Vienna Brahms Trio, here at the Classical Station. 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

You just heard from Robert Schumann, his Piano Trio No. 2 in F, Opus 80. And performing was the Vienna Brahms Trio. This week on Preview, we'll hear a keyboard concerto by Johann Sebastian Bach, arranged for a recorder and orchestra, performed by Lucy Horsch and the Franz Bruggen Project. Also, David Angus and the London Philharmonic perform Tempus Fugit, Symphony No. 12 by Barbara Harbach. Preview, bringing you the best in new classical releases every Sunday, tonight, from 6 to 9 p.m., only on The Classical Station. Now we're going to hear a concerto grosso from George Frideric Handel, and this was Handel's answer to the popular Italian Concerti Grossi. And in this opus, there are 12, of which we are going to hear number 7. And it was completed in 1739. Performing is the San Francisco Ballet Orchestra under the direction of Jean-Louis Leroux. Here at the Classical Station.

0: Jean-Louis LaRue conducted the San Francisco Ballet Orchestra in George Frederick Handel's Concerto Grosso in B-flat. Following station identification, we have Debussy, so stay with us.
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0: This is the Classical Station, where Weekend Classics continues. I'm Bruce Huffine, and as promised from Claude Debussy, we're going to hear his Clair de Lune from Suite Bergamasque. Playing the piano is Gordon Fergus Thompson, here at the Classical Station.

by a beautiful performance of Claude Debussy's Clair de Lune from Sweet Bergamot. 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Now, from Jacques Offenbach, we're going to hear his first suite for two cellos. And the two cellos are Roland Bidoux and Etienne Picard.

from Jacques Offenbach. We just heard his first suite for two cellos. And the two cellos today were Roland Pedou and Etienne Piclard. This week, Monday Night at the Symphony features the English Chamber Orchestra, which was founded in 1948. The program features music from Wolfgang Amadeus Mozart, Ludwig von Beethoven, Joaquin Rodrigo, and more. Murray Pirai is featured playing the piano while Raymond Lappard leads the way. The concert begins Monday night at 8 p.m. Eastern after Drop the Needle, only on theclassicalstation.org. The next work is by Jan Sibelius. We're going to hear his Tapiola, Opus 112. Nema Järvi conducts the Gothenburg Symphony Orchestra here at the Classical Station, where music is always in the air.

Nema Järvi conducted the Gothenburg Symphony Orchestra in Zahn Sibelius's Tapiola, Opus 112. Well, I'm Bruce Huffine here at Weekend Classics, and at the top of the hour, we have Preview with works by, let's see now here, we have Mozart, Witt, Chausson, and so much more. So, to get there, we are going to have a waltz by Johann Strauss Jr. This is the Glowworms Waltz. The Czechoslovak State Orchestra is conducted by Johannes Wilder here at the Classical Station.

0: You've been listening to the Glowworms Waltz by Johann Strauss Jr. with Johannes Wildner conducting the Czechoslovak State Orchestra on Weekend Classics, hosted by Bruce Huffine.
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0: Welcome to Preview here on the Classical Station, where every week we broadcast noteworthy new performances of great classical music. I'm your host, Seth Taylor. Tonight we'll hear recent recordings of music by Schenk, Witt, Harbach, and more. Preview is made possible by the North Carolina Opera, presenting Georges Bizet's Carmen, Friday, October 16th, 7:30 p.m., and Sunday, October 18th, 2 p.m., at the Martin Marietta Center for the Performing Arts in Raleigh. Thomas Tomkins lived through one of the most unsettled periods in English musical history. Born in 1572, he served for many years at Worcester Cathedral and was among the last major composers to carry the great English Renaissance tradition well into the 17th century. His later years coincided with the English Civil War, when cathedral music itself was disrupted and, for a time, largely silenced. That turmoil seems particularly close to the surface in O God, the Heathen Are Come. The text comes from the opening verses of Psalm 79, a lament describing a sacred place invaded and a community brought to ruin. Tomkins sets those words on an unusually large scale for an English consort anthem, moving between individual voices and fuller passages while the viols add their own dark color. Here is O God of the Heathen Are Come by Thomas Tomkins, with William Hunt leading the Magdalena Consort and fretwork.

Beautiful music to begin preview this evening. That was O God, the Heathen Are Come by Thomas Tomkins. William Hunt conducted the Magdalena Consort and fretwork. Peaceful Reflections offers a blend of orchestral, chamber, choral, and organ masterpieces. 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Giovanni Pierluigi da Palestrina's Missa Parpe Marcelli is one of the best-known settings of the Mass from the Renaissance. Written for six voices and published in 1567, it was named for Pope Marcellus II, whose remarkably brief papacy lasted only about 3 weeks in 1555. The work later became closely associated with efforts in the Catholic Church to make the words of sacred music easier to understand. A famous story claims that Palestrina essentially saved polyphonic church music from being banned by demonstrating that elaborate counterpoint could coexist with a clearly presented text. That account is now regarded as an exaggeration, but the Missa Papae Marcelli does demonstrate the qualities behind this story. In the Credo, Palestrina often has the voices pronounce important portions of this long statement of faith together, while more independent lines provide contrast and momentum. Stile Antico recorded the Mass for its 2025 album, The Golden Renaissance, Palestrina, marking the 500th anniversary of the composer's birth. Here is that credo from the Missa Papae Marcelli.

0: That was the Credo from the Missa Pape Marcelli, or Pope Marcellus Mass, by Giovanni Pierluigi da Palestrina. Performing was Stile Antico.
1: Passion, desire, danger. 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
0: Johann Sebastian Bach's Concerto in E, BWV 1053, is best known today as the second of his concertos for harpsichord and strings assembled during his years in Leipzig. But like several of Bach's keyboard concertos, it appears to have been adapted from earlier music. Portions also turn up in two cantatas from 1726, where Bach gives prominent solo material to the organ, and scholars have proposed that an earlier, now lost concerto may lie behind both versions. That history of adaptation makes this performance especially fitting. Rather than featuring the keyboard, the orchestra of the 18th century presents the BWV 1053 in an arrangement with recorder as the solo instrument. The recorder takes over Bach's intricate solo line, giving the concerto a lighter and more vocal quality while preserving its familiar three-movement shape. Two energetic outer movements surround a Siciliano, whose gently rocking rhythm provides the work's quieter center. Here is Bach's Concerto in E, BWV 1053, in its recorder arrangement, performed by the orchestra of the 18th century.

That was the Keyboard Concerto No. 2 in E, BWV 1053, by Johann Sebastian Bach, as arranged for recorder and orchestra by Franz Brueggen. And Lucy Horsch, our soloist in that performance, performing there with the orchestra of the 18th century. Johann Schenk was born in Amsterdam in 1660 and became one of the outstanding viola da gamba players and composers of his generation. Later in his career, he entered the service of the Elector Palatine Johann Wilhelm at Düsseldorf, where he worked in a court that attracted musicians from across Europe. Schenk's Sonata No. 4 in E-flat comes from L'Echo du Danube, his Opus 9 collection of six sonatas, published in Amsterdam around 1710. The collection gives the viola da gamba a remarkably prominent role, and in this fourth sonata, the continuo accompaniment is actually designated as optional. The sonata unfolds through a succession of contrasting movements, beginning with the adagio and allegro sections, before moving into dances including an allemande, courant, sarabande, gigue, and minuet. In this recording, Sophia Denise plays the viola da gamba, and Fernando Miguel Jaloto is at the harpsichord.

0: Sofia Deniz, our performer of the Viola da Gamba, and Fernando Miguel Lotto, our harpsichordist, in that performance of the Sonata No. 4 in E-flat, Opus 9, by Johann Schenk.
1: 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The important time period of classical music began over at least three, maybe four centuries ago. And thanks to listeners like you, the classical station can continue spreading the joy of the timeless genre that is classical music all around the world for generations to come.
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0: Once again, we thank you for joining us here on Preview, here on the Classical Station. I'm Seth Taylor, so delighted to have you with us here as we look forward to works in this hour by Witt, Chausson, and Strauss. Mozart's Fantasia in D minor, Kürschel 397, is one of his most familiar works for solo keyboard, and also one with a somewhat mysterious history. The piece survives without Mozart's autograph manuscript, and questions have long surrounded both its date and its ending. The current Kürschel catalog dates it to Vienna in 1786, while older scholarship often placed it around 1782. The music itself has the freedom suggested by the title Fantasia. It begins with dark, slowly unfolding arpeggios before moving into a more lyrical adagio, interrupted by sudden, rapid passages that give the music an almost improvisatory quality. Eventually, Mozart makes a striking turn from D minor into a much brighter D major allegretto. There's another wrinkle at the end. The familiar final measures heard in most performances were probably supplied after Mozart's death, most often attributed to August Eberhard Müller. Pianist Hye-won Chang recorded the work as part of her album Fantasy Reflections, alongside two other Mozart Fantasias and Schumann's great Fantasy in C.

Wolfgang Amadeus Mozart's Kirche 397, the Fantasia in D minor. Our pianist in that performance was Haewon Chang. 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Friedrich Witt was born in 1770, the same year as Beethoven, and built a successful career as a cellist, composer, and eventually court music director in Würzburg. Although his music largely disappeared from concert programs after his death, Witt was a prolific symphonist, writing more than 20 works in the genre. His style belongs firmly to the classical tradition, with the influence of Haydn particularly evident in his earlier symphonies. The Symphony No. 3 in F comes from the early years of the 19th century and follows the familiar four-movement classical design. It begins with a measured adagio introduction before launching into an energetic allegro assai. An andante follows, then a menuetto and a lively finale. Across the symphony, Witt makes especially effective use of orchestral color, showing how much variety could still be found within the classical symphonic tradition, as Beethoven was beginning to push it in new directions. Performing is the Cologne Academy, under the direction of Michael Alexander Willens.

delightful music by Friedrich Witt. That was the Symphony No. 3 in F. Michael Alexander Willens conducted the Cologne Academy. Ernest Chausson was only 27 when he wrote Vivian, Opus 5, in 1882, his first substantial work for orchestra. He returned to the score several years later, extensively revising its orchestration in 1887. Vivian takes its story from the relationship between Merlin and the Lady of the Lake. Chausson turns that story into a continuous orchestral narrative, moving from the tenderness of the opening love scene through more urgent passages and finally into the atmosphere of enchantment. Nikolai Schiff-Snyder conducts the National Orchestra of Lyon.

What a magnificent work by Ernest Chausson. That was the Opus 5, Vivian, the symphonic poem. Nikolai Shep-Snyder conducted the National Orchestra of Lyon. Up next, an iconic work that needs no introduction, the beautiful Blue Danube, the Opus 314, the famous waltz by Johann Strauss Jr., performed appropriately by the Vienna Philharmonic under the direction of Riccardo Muti from their album for the New Year's Concert 2025.

0: The Beautiful Blue Danube Waltz, Opus 314 by Johann Strauss Jr. Riccardo Muti conducted the Vienna Philharmonic in that New Year's concert from 2025.
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